0: G'day, it's Dylan Lewis adding a little mischief to your arvos. Think tunes that get you moving. Cause baby, whether you're high or low. Guests you didn't see coming.
1: You know, this is the circuit of art.
2: I think obviously this album is very big feelings.
0: And enough chaos to feel alive. But not enough to panic. Leave your serious hat at the door as I bring some cheek to the business end of your day. Welcome to the house, some fun. Double J. Love you.

Foles there with the song My Number from Holy Fire. You're on Double J with Yumi Steins. Hey, bit of news. Do you know the actor Tom Hardy? He's been on shows like Peaky Blinders. He's in a show called Mobland. Currently, he was in Great Expectations, Taboo, Christmas Carol, Oliver Twist. He's English. He's a big kind of muscular guy. I don't watch tons of this stuff. I think I saw him a bit in one of those Batman movies. Can't remember, but anyway, he's a big guy and women find him hot. That woman is not me though. That's so irrelevant. I don't know why I said that. My apologies. However, you know what's really interesting? He's just released a rap album. He's wearing a mask and a balaclava. He's not trying to sell it as this famous Hollywood actor guy. He's actually really into it, and it sounds like this.

Yeah, Sarface is the name of his like music project. Pretty interesting. Let's talk about a different music project. So Busta Rhymes has just built a 19-track project using over 300 unreleased beats that were entrusted to him by J Dilla, the legendary producer, prior to his death back in 2006. So he's been sitting on this material for 20 years. He's now released a record called Diligence 2. It's Busta Rhymes teaming up with J Dilla, who is no longer with us, for a song that it features D'Angelo. You're going to love it. It's called This Woman, Double J.

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0: something.
1: James Blake is coming for his first Australian tour since 2019. With his new album, Trying Times, in hand, he's got a string of East Coast shows this December. Catch James Blake in Brisbane, Sydney, and Melbourne. Plus, Queens of the Stone Age are returning down under for some of their biggest shows ever. They're bringing along some kick-ass supports too, including one of the wildest cold acts of the 90s, Primus, and the unstoppable Tropical F-Storm. Queens of the Stone Age are here from Tuesday, December 8th, hitting venues in South Australia, Tasmania, and then along the East Coast. For dates and info on these tours and more, head to the Double J website.

Damn right, Bodega. From this year's All Inside Aquarium. They're from New York City, if the name didn't give that away, and that song was called Weather Me. Hey, my name's Yumi. Stoked to be here this Saturday. I'll be back tomorrow again to hang out, just play music, and I've got a bunch of great stuff still to come, including some Fontaines DC. Have you heard their new song? It's really good. It's the opposite of disappointing. I've got some Crowded House, a classic from them, and maybe I'll play some UMI, but only if you're nice, okay? Hey, a couple of years ago I got to interview Shonen Knife, so I reckon the two biggest girl punk bands from Japan, 5678s and Shonen Knife. I've interviewed them both. 5678s I got to interview at some dive bar in Tokyo, and Shonen Knife when they played the Art Gallery of New South Wales a couple of years ago when they had that big Japan exhibition. So good. Part of the reason why I'm playing them now is because they're touring. They're going to be playing like the Crowbar in Leichhardt, I think. October 29, they're playing a small bar in Bathurst on October 30th. They'll be playing Avalon Beach RSL on October 31st and the Tote in Collingwood Wednesday, October the 14th. Make sure you go see them if you can. It costs a lot of money to fly up from Japan and they're going to play songs that you know and love. Now, just wanted to remind you where they get their name from. So Shonen means boy, but it's kind of like a cute way of saying boy, and knife means knife. And it comes from a brand, an old like brand of children's pocket knife pencil sharpeners or pen knives, and they were marketed towards boys. And the singer, Naoko Yamano, said she chose the name because she liked the artistic contrast of like this cute sort of word for boy with knife, which brings sort of sharp, metallic.

metallic danger. And she like pairing those up. And I think you're going to hear that pairing, but in an audio context with this next song, Sweet Candy Power. It's light, shade, sharp and soft. Double J.

Each week, Double J takes you back in time to an incredible decade in music. Two hours of the back-to-back bangers you know and love from the 2000s. Run fast.

From their album Hourly Daily, Mr. Milk. That came out in 1996 from UMI. Woof. How you going? My name's Yumi. I live here on Saturday and Sunday. Just abandon all other responsibilities. I don't even have a cup of tea. That's a lie. I don't have very much tea. That's also a lie. Only 15 cups of tea. Strong, really strong English breakfast with a spoonful of honey, preferably from my friend's bees, and a big splash of soy milk. That's how I like it. Hey, I really like this new Fontaines DC record. So they're Irish. The DC stands for Dublin City. And they're kind of taking a new direction with this record. It's called Dopamine Chamber, which could also be the DC in Fontaines DC. It's all about oral. Dare I say, I'm just very carefully pronouncing that. It's all about oral pleasure to me. It just, you know, I've gone back into their back catalogue. Some of their songs are like low-key basic, but most of them aren't. Most of them are really sophisticated. They're like big, full of yearnings and choruses and then going off into interesting directions. And this one is no different. It's called Marianne, new music from Fontaines DC.

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0: Julia Wolfe there from Noosa, but mostly has lived in London for the last 10 years with a song called Dolly from last year. Hey, it's Yumi, and you're in the right place if you love music, because this is Double J. All we do is play good music. We've got some Primus coming up and some Trials, some Young Fathers, and maybe some Erykah Badu. She has a brand new song. I think I should pull that one out. But on this day, well, on this week, back in 2016, the wonderful Crowded House were inducted into the ARIA Hall of Fame. So let's celebrate that anniversary. I had a look at the footage. So Flight of the Conchords announced the award. Then they rolled this big bit of tape, and then Crowded House got up and basically thanked everyone who they've ever met in their entire lives. And then Powderfinger did a version of a song of Crowded House's. But I thought the best part of the ceremony, honestly, at this induction into the Hall of Fame was the Flight of the Conchords bit. It sounds like this.
1: We must stop this. We can't let this happen. You have enough bands in Australia.
2: Your Hall of Fame is full of bands.
1: We went in the Hall of Fame. It's an actual hall out there, yeah. And all those people have to live in there. AC/DC were in there. The Wiggles were in there.
2: Bee Gees are in there.
1: Nick Cave was in there. He looks miserable. There's no windows. You don't need anyone else in there.
2: You know, we really need Crowded House, okay? We don't have many bands. Our Music Hall of Fame is more of a doorway of fame. So stop it, Australia.
1: Okay, someone's gesturing me from over there.
0: Okay, so on it goes. But what an honour for Crowded House to be in that. We should play something from their classic album, Woodface. It's Only Natural, Double J.

Hey, if you're interested, Primus are touring with Queens of the Stone Age. They're also playing with Tropical F-Storm December this year, and you can find out more at Double J. Our website's pretty fun. Go hang out there. There's cool stuff to read, cool stuff to find out about, and tour news. My name's Yumi. I've got a couple more songs to play for you. Now, I was being super dorky and celebrating my rice cooker because it is a convenience that I haven't had before. Well, I did have it back in the year 2000, but I haven't had one since because cockroaches invaded it. And I just didn't want some appliance that I don't need gathering pestilence into my home. And so I've been using a saucepan for the last 26 years, but a friend gave me one, her old one, and it's beautiful. So I wanted to play some songs for it, including this next song. So it got me discovering Rice by Young Fathers from their record Heavy Heavy. So they're Scottish. They won the Mercury Music Prize for their debut album Dead. They recently did the soundtrack for 28 Years Later last year. And they're really, really interesting. They sing about race and colour a lot, which I find fascinating. And in this next song, you're going to hear what just sounds like a, like, stay with it. It's really, really good, but it's so clearly organic, made by humans. And one time you hear this like bass voice come in, and honestly, all you do after that is listen for more, and they don't give you any. It's like musical edging from Young Fathers. Here it is, Rice, Double J.

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You'll hear extraordinary people share five songs that made them who they are today. This week,

0: 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Without him, it wouldn't have happened. Without me, it wouldn't have happened. Even though we did not have a brothership outside of the studio, together, otherworldly, kinetic, sparking chemistry.
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1: Whoop whoop. This song has some strong language. Double J.
2: Dumb enough for loving a God, then God bless. Cool God, leaving us all in a hot mess. Whistling away my day, trying to love everybody when I hate my brain. Fuck a top five, dead or alive, while I'm living, I have 1, 2, 3. Big Scott pipping all the pain, then I whistled it away. And the same person answered and I didn't even pray.
3: Wow.

0: I should make another day. I should take a big problem, whistle it away.
1: Trials. Whistle While I Walk. You're on Double J, and it's time for me to sign off. I keep thinking about this Uber driver I got a couple of months ago. We got in the dark, me and my young kids, and we were off to catch some early plane. The kids don't like that. Driver was fine, but he was playing the most soothing and mellow classical music, and he wanted to have a chat, and I'm always up for a bit of a chat. He said, it's really important to understand. He said, they should teach this in schools, that the music you play has a direct influence on your mood. And that is why I play classical music, because it literally calms me while I'm driving, right? And I made eye contact with the kids, because we are always listening to stuff that gets us elevated. It's honestly, it's like we're seeking out dysregulation in the music that we listen to. And one of the things that we put on when we really want to get hyped is System of a Down. Man, that is some blistering shit going on there. It is, I think, technically described as ball-tearing music. So we've got a whole Live at the Wireless set coming up at midday. It's live from the Big Day Out Gold Coast 2002. It is a band in their prime, full of ferocity. So if you want to get dysregulated, please put that up and put it up aloud. One last song to leave you with, though, it's Erykah Badu, and they have teased that they were going to team up with Alchemist, long-promised collaborative LP, but it was kept secret until just hours before its release. The title track is Witch Doctor, and we're going to say goodbye with that song right now, but I will see you tomorrow from 8 a.m. here on Double J.

No es una bruja, es una curandera.

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8: This week, we're taking you back to the big day out in 2002. It's a stinking hot day in January, and System of a Down are about to take to the main stage on the Gold Coast. Chop Suey has been one of the biggest songs of the last year, and a few weeks after this set was recorded, it was voted in at number 3 in the Triple J Hottest 100 Countdown. This is an absolutely huge set. It's System of a Down at the height of their career, a band who'd been giving a big old middle finger to mainstream commercial music, fully embracing their strange, politically charged brand of heavy metal, and it only served to make them more popular with fans around the world, including here in Australia. So crank the volume and get ready for the chaotic energy. It's System of a Down, live from the Gold Coast Big Day Out in 2002 for Live at the Wireless on Double J.

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Some people are addicted to drugs. Some people are addicted to alcohol, tobacco. Some people are diseased of the heart. But most people I know can't let their fucking

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You can listen back to System of a Down live from the Gold Coast Big Day Out any day of the week on the Double J website.

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In my desert room, no lights.

0: Oof. A big way to finish an absolutely colossal set from System of a Down. You just heard their live set from the Gold Coast Big Day Out in 2002. And if you need more of that in your life, System of a Down are coming back to Australia in January. It's their first headline tour here in over a decade, and they're teaming up with the mighty Faith No More. You can find out all the details on the Double J website. I'm Gaz Tran. I'll see you same time next week right here on Double J's Live at the Wireless.
1: Turn it up! 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
1: Hey, this is Daniel Kessler from Interpol. Our new album, This Mirror Weighs a Ton, is this week's feature album on Double J. This next song is Wake Up. It's a very fun song to play. It was a very fun song to rehearse before we started recording it and to record it. I think it's like a song that has different moods to it. The verses have like a very unique rhythm to it. Sam crushed it on this. And but then you get to the choruses and it becomes very intimate, sort of like a classic piece of music, like something from like early 60s, like crooner kind of vibes. And then the outro is its own sort of like epic journey.

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1: So I always say, like, in my album or in my tracks, that the heart is Peruvian, South American, but the motor is German. It sounds pretty weird, but we like it.
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2: Hello there, it is Kaz joining you on your Weekend Arvos here on Double J. How nice to get to hang out with you over the next few hours. I hope you're all good and you're all ready to push on deeper into your Saturday afternoon with a bunch of fresh local releases. I've got the latest from Body Jar and Angus and Julia Stone for you, as well as a new track from Earthboy, making the uncomfortable sound vital and essential on his new track. I'll also slip you a Manchester classic, and we'll be tipping the hat to one of the most flamboyant British frontmen ever. Let's get underway with this one, though, for now, with Phoebe Bridges. This is her newest track. It is called Lost Boys on Double J.

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1: In 2001, Alex Lloyd swept us off our feet with some seriously big-hearted feels. 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

on Double J, a song that feels very much like crying into your shaggy carpet in front of an open fire, pining heavily for your absentee crush. Oh, well, the soft, whispery vocals and the cries and sighs of that song, it's all too visual for me. That one from the third album, For Baby Rose.

Muso, who has been described as your favourite artist's favourite R&B artist, who kicked off this year by winning her very first Grammy for an amazing collaboration she did on Leon Thomas's album. He returns the favour by jumping in on that track called Friends Again from her record of this year, Journalism, a record we featured here at Double J. Nice to slip that one into your Saturday afternoon. Baby Rose with Leon Thomas. Once again, that is Friends Again. Kaz Tran here with you again here on Double J's Weekend Arvos. I hope you are doing well and that the day has been a great one for you so far. We're going from your favourite R&B artist to your favourite Swedish pop artist from this week's killer 1996 themed dinner mix. Let's whack this one on for you right now on Double J.

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On Double J, the song that gave Melbourne band Augie March their very first Hottest 100 placing, coming in at number 61 in 1999. That is Asleep in Perfection for your Saturday afternoon. And all these years on, it still is pop perfection, isn't it? Nice to slide that one into your weekend arvos. Talking about that half awake, half asleep, kind of half-remembered, half-dream state. I've got a tune for you now from this week's classic album by Frank Ocean, his second studio album, which came out in 2016, called Blonde, a record that, well, to my mind, cemented him as a generational talent. From the arrangements and song structures to his sensibility and, of course, his voice, also for the way he released this album as well. They all pointed to Frank Ocean as an artist doing things very much on his own terms and impacting artists right across music as well with the songs from this album, Blonde. You can catch the full episode on ABC Listen or the Double J website. But I want to stick one on for you right now. A bittersweet tune, very much feeling like the past seeping into the present. From the classic album by Frank Ocean, this is Pink and White on Double J.

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On Double J, an artist who splits his time between composing music for heaps of film and TV series to much acclaim, to producing award-winning albums out of his converted 100-year-old bakery in South Gippsland in Victoria, for the likes of Paul Kelly, Jess Ribeiro and Tiny Ruins, to name a few, to making his own music as well as Machine Translations. And as Machine Translations, he has a way of pulling together textures and instruments that don't usually go together, such as the Balinese gendé, as you heard at the beginning of that track, blended with strings, loops, guitars and drums. That tune is called Broken Arrows from Machine Translations, I think 2013 album, The Bright Door. Nice to stick that one on for your Saturday afternoon. We're coming back into the present day for you right now to, well, get some

this shuffling, unhurried energy that is just so distinctive to Angus and Julia Stone. The siblings have just released a brand new album. It is called Karaoke Bar, and this one is a perfect Saturday afternoon mood setter called Monroe on Double J.

Oh, you can well hear why that was one of Double J's favourite albums of last year, bringing together soul, funk, gospel and R&B, as well as the silky comfort of the gorgeous voice of Noongar artist Bumpy, to form a very tasty brew indeed on her debut album, from which I played the title track for your weekend arvos here on Double J. That was Bumpy with Kanana. Kaztran here with you on your Saturday afternoon. The Happy Mondays are in Australia right now. The Manchester icons and pioneers in the country celebrating the 35th anniversary of Pills, Thrills and Bellyaches. They've already played Perth and Melbourne this week. Headed to the Enmore Theatre tonight if you're in Sydney. Playing Adelaide tomorrow and Brisbane next week for their final show in Australia before they head off to New Zealand. Let's hear a track from that album that cemented them as the face and figureheads of the UK's rave cultural revolution. This is the Happy Mondays with the opening track to Pills and Thrills and Bellyaches on Double J.

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1: Hey, Zan Rowe here, and I'm back on your screens for a new season of Take 5. 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
2: I've always known that what was magical about Savage Garden was the sum of the parts. Without him, it wouldn't have happened. 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

on Double J, a tune that feels opulent and lush whilst also feeling rather restrained and breezy at the same time. Kind of like a late night limo ride home. That one from Kate Renato teaming up with fellow Canadian Charlotte Day Wilson is What You Need from his 2019 album Bubba for your weekend arvos here on Double J. Before that, played you the collaboration between Madonna and Kylie Minogue. Their song is called Love Sensation. Talking about sensations, 20 years ago, Arctic Monkeys caused a major sensation by taking out the Mercury Music Prize on this day, September 5 in 2006. The sensation and the fuss around the win wasn't that the album wasn't great, wasn't fantastic and deserving. It's just that the judging panel for the Mercury Music Prize tend to pick something quirkier, something offbeat, as the winner rather than the front runner and the favorite, you know, the favored band to win. So in 2006, Arctic Monkeys broke the Mercury Prize curse by being the favorite and being the winners. Let's hear a track from the album that took home the Mercury Music Prize in 2006. Whatever people say I am, that's what I'm not. This one from it is When the Sun Goes Down. On Double J.

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on Double J. I've got to say, I'm very guilty of not going there for a very long time, but very glad to be reminded of that beautiful track from Feist, the Canadian artist, getting set to be inducted into the Canadian Songwriters Hall of Fame later this month. That one from her 2011 album, Medals. How come you never go there? Kaz Tran here with you on your weekend arvos. I've got a song for you very soon from Body Jar, who are playing this weekend at the Alta Bar in Hobart, Tasmania, on their How It Works 25th anniversary tour. I've got a surprise new song from the punk legends coming up really soon for you after we grab this one from King Gizzard and the Lizard Wizard, dropping us into a techno jungle with this tune called Level 5.

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1: Erykah Badu and producer The Alchemist confirm there's a full album on the way. 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

Weekend Arvos with Kaz Tran on Double J.

She's got such a recognisable and effortlessly charming drawl. Whether she's talking or singing, I could listen to her forever. That is Kim Deal, who's been very busy with her band, The Breeders, this year, playing at Wilco's Solid Sound Festival. They've been opening for My Chemical Romance and playing their own dates as well. That is Kim Deal from her solo debut album, which featured a bunch of her bandmates from The Breeders, and was produced by Steve Albini on one of the last albums he worked on before he passed away in 2024. Kim Deal, right there on your Saturday afternoon with the song Coast from her album Nobody Loves You More. Kaz Tran here, hanging out with you, talking about icons who have passed. I'd like to pay tribute right now on this Saturday afternoon to one of the greatest British singers and songwriters ever. Born on this day, the 5th of September in 1946, Farrokh Bulsara, otherwise known as Freddie Mercury, would have been 80 today. Let's hear one from his legendary band right now for your weekend elbows on Double J.

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0: It's cool, it's languid, it is a perfect tonic for your Saturday afternoon, if I don't say so. That is Morcheeba from their Charango album, a song called Otherwise. And before that, brand new music for you from Ballarat band Epicure. It is part of their comeback album, Evenings in Honduras. They'll be out on the road touring this brand new record in October. Keep an eye out for them. But stripping away the melancholy and broodiness that we would associate with music by Epicure to introduce a bit more of an upbeat and fiery energy, I might say, on the track I played for you, which featured Melbourne vocalist Queenie on the song Jack Boots Snap. Indeed, a very snappy song from Epicure. Cass Tran here with you on your weekend, Arbos, on Double J. It's time for a track from the brand new feature album brought to us this week by New York band Interpol, back with their eighth album. Now, this band, you know what you're getting. The Double J music writer, Al Newstead, accurately said they're basically the AC/DC of gloomy post-punk. You know what you're getting. You know, the jagged guitars, that distinctive angsty voice of Paul Banks, and those really dark and heavy atmospherics. Well, Interpol venturing into newer territory on this latest album.
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2: Interpol open up their tightly wound sound on album number 8, This Mirror Weighs a Ton. 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

0: G'day, it's Dylan Lewis adding a little mischief to your arvos. Think tunes that get you moving. Cause baby, whether you're high or low. Guests you didn't see coming.
1: You know, this is the circuit of art.
2: I think obviously this album is very big feelings.
0: And enough chaos to feel alive. But not enough to panic. Leave your serious hat at the door as I bring some cheek to the business end of your day. Welcome to the house, some fun. Double J. Love you.

On Double J, new tune for you from Earth Boy, teaming up with Newcastle singer Steph Russell on this tune. You might have heard the lyrics. Sometimes you got to sing off key to be heard. A song that celebrates the humanness of imperfections, but also tips the hats to disruptors and those who think outside the box, in particular referencing Lydia Thorpe and the likes of Banksy in the lyrics as well. And also read that Earth Boy was rather inspired by a really uncomfortable Massive Attack gig that he attended recently as well. Earth Boy, once again, on your Saturday afternoon, that is Off Key. Kaz Tran here with you. Got another artist for you right now who shares Earth Boy's dedication to sharp and uncompromising socio-political commentary. This is Vince Staples from his album of this year. He's going to be coming to Australia to tour at the end of the year for the album Cry Baby. This one from it is called White Flag.

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Floating away on a dreamy cloud there to an excellent song from New Zealand's Holly Fulbrook, otherwise known as Tiny Ruins, that one, the title track to her 2019 album, Olympic Girls. I'm Phil Jamison, was just before that from his latest solo album, I played you Reading Keats.

in Byron Bay. Kaz Strand here with you for a while longer on your Saturday afternoon before Zan Rowe brings you this week's Take 5, a wonderful conversation with Darren Hayes that is on the way for you this evening here on Double J. But I do want to revisit this week's Live at the Wireless for you, an absolutely humongous set featuring System of a Down on the main stage at the Big Day Out. We took you back to the early 2000s for this set. The Armenian-American band got the main stage absolutely cranking on a stinking hot day on the Gold Coast. Back in the early 2000s, Chop Suey, their huge song, was one of the biggest songs of the last year. It ended up getting voted into number 3 in the Hottest 100 a few weeks later. By the time the band were ready to hit the stage, the fans were well and truly primed. You can check out the whole set for yourself right now on the ABC Listen app or the Double J website. But I've got an absolute highlight for you right now for your weekend arvos here on Double J. System of a Down, captured by the J Live music team. This one is Aerials.

Do not miss mornings this week. We are chock-a-block full of guests. For example, first, we're hanging out with Holly Throsby. That's right, Holly Throsby, one of my favourite singer-songwriters, has a brand new record called Normal Magic. She's going to be on the show to talk all about it. Also, I ordered the vinyl. It's been delayed. I'll ask her about that. Mostly, we should be hanging out and having a fun time. But that's not all. I mean, if that was all, you'd be happy with that. But we're also hanging out with Angus and Julia Stone. Their seventh record is called Karaoke Bar. I'm going to find out about their karaoke songs. I'm going to find out about what it's like working with your sibling over seven albums. We're going to get right into it with some of Australia's favourite musicians. That's all this week on Double J Mornings.

Her voice is airy and light, but it carries a ton of emotion, don't you think? That is Kuchka teaming up with Logic 1000 and a track from the upcoming Logic 1000 album coming out early October. That record's called Confirmation. And from it, that tune with Kuchka is called All In For You. And that is all I've got for you this Saturday afternoon. Thank you so much for your company. It has been great fun hanging out with you. I'm back with you tomorrow from 1 p.m. Please stay tuned now for Zanrose Take 5 with Darren Hayes coming up in just a few minutes time. To get you there, this one from Jalen Ngonda. See you again soon. Bye now.

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1: Even though we did not have a brothership outside of the studio, together, otherworldly, kinetic, sparking chemistry.
2: When you look back at the Australian artists who've made their mark internationally, Savage Garden are right up there. Two guys from Brisbane who went number one around the world, cracking the notoriously tough US market and selling 30 million albums along the way. They may have only been together for two albums, but the legacy of their pop breakthrough continues, as does frontman Darren Hayes' incredible story.

0: While he was sailing the highs of global fame,
1: thank you for coming out tonight.
0: Behind the scenes, Darren was dealing with a fractured band relationship, battling depression, and in the closet, unable to be truly himself.
2: How do we stop people from finding out that he's gay? Okay, we won't let him move in a music video.
0: As a now proudly out gay man, he continues to sing his stories as a solo artist. But the road hasn't always been smooth sailing. This take five is a big one, and for me, both the heart and heartbreak of this whole season. I really encourage you to watch it on ABC iView if you haven't already. It is such a beautiful episode, and one that, just like his theme, is all about healing.
2: I thought if I could just be famous, I would be magical like Michael Jackson, and somehow I could save her, us, me, everything.
0: There are parts of this conversation that explore Darren's experiences with family violence. It's a really big part of his story, so please be warned. And if you need support, there are people who can help. I'll put some resources in the show notes. Darren's also an absolute delight. He weaves plenty of levity and humour into our conversation. This take five truly is one for the ages, and I'm so happy to share an extended edit of this stunning conversation with you here on the podcast. We captured this in Los Angeles at Chaplin Studios. It's an iconic space now owned by John Mayer and film director McGee, but with quite a storied Hollywood history.
2: This used to be A&M Studios. Originally, it was Charlie Chaplin's film studio. So a portion of this place was where Charlie Chaplin made all of his films. There's even a working furnace where he was such a control freak that if he didn't like the dailies, he would burn them.
0: Oh, wow.
2: Right? But my knowledge of it is A&M Records, A&M Studios, We Are The World. So we're sitting in the place, I feel really emotional about this, where everyone on that record stood. Over there is where Quincy Jones directed everybody. Cyndi Lauper, Huey Lewis in the News, Michael Jackson, Diana Ross.
3: Bob Dylan begrudgingly being there.
2: Oh, there's a choice for me, Ken.

0: So we're in this exact room where it
1: happened. This is it, yeah. And this is where all the choir bits were happening. This is where the very undermentioned Sheila E. did a lot of her backing vocals here.
0: Incredible. What a place for music history, and what a place, you know, if these walls could talk.
1: They do talk. It's sacred. There's vibes, there's ghosts, there's chills.
0: Have you seen a ghost here?
1: I felt a ghost here.
0: Whose ghost?
1: I presume it's Karen Carpenter. Mm.

And people who work here will tell you that there's a studio that is not this one where Karen spent a lot of time, and there's a feeling, part of it, you might have felt it wash over me, but there's a feeling of sadness, but there's also a feeling of like calm and acceptance, and everyone just doesn't question it and just says she probably hangs out here and

0: It feels like she does.
1: It's amazing to be in this space, a space that has heard and felt so many stories through the more than 100 years it's been operating. Mm-hmm. And it feels like also the perfect place to hear your stories.
0: I'm honoured and, you know, I've had chills ever since I drove through the gate this morning. So, yeah, let's get into it.
1: I gave you the theme, Songs of Healing.
0: Mm.
1: How has music helped you through your life?
0: I mean, it saved my life. I know that's a cliche and everyone says that. I was a very, very lost kid. I think a lot of people know that I came from a home of pretty severe domestic violence. My father, who is now passed away, but my father was an extremely violent man and a very cruel man. My mother was an angel, an absolute angel. And I was the youngest of three kids and just very sensitive. And to lighten it up a bit, gay, didn't realise it. And I think my mother always felt this protective duty about me because she knew one day the world could eat me up. And she and my Auntie Jenny, their sisters, introduced me to music. I remember listening to the radio, AM radio, so it would have been 70s music, especially people like the Carpenters. But I remember relating to a sense of melancholy through music from a young age because now I know my mother used music to heal. So she introduced me to a lot of music on the radio. We didn't have a lot of money, but my Auntie Jenny was younger, so she would buy a lot of what was then pop records. So people like Fleetwood Mac, Dinah Ross and the Supremes, a lot of Motown records were hand-me-downs. These are a few of my favorite things. So even before I went to school, I was playing records, imitating people. The reason I have a falsetto is because I thought that's how you sang because Dinah Ross had a high voice.
1: Oh, wow.
0: So how was I gonna repeat that? And that was the very inception, like the seed, the beginning of music for me was because my mother adored music and she could sing. She had a beautiful, beautiful voice.
1: Did she teach you how to sing?
0: She doesn't, it's so hard for me to talk about her in the past tense. She wouldn't think that she taught me how to sing because she had such a low self-esteem, but she had the purest, most beautiful melodic voice. So I would listen to her sing and then I would mimic her. And a lot of my singing education came from mimicking people, but she was the first person I ripped off. Yeah.
1: She's probably pretty happy with that.
0: Yes, yeah. She would often comment at what a beautiful voice I had and I would say, where do you think I got it? Like, you know, you birthed me.
1: You watched her, you inherited her tone.
0: Yeah.
1: Mm-hmm. What's your first choice?
0: It's a song called Life in the Northern Town by the Dream Academy. A Salvation Army band played
1: and the children drank lemonade. This is a gorgeous song.
0: Yes.
1: Very cinematic too in the way that it starts and really opens up. It's almost like a widescreen kind
0: atmospheric.
1: Of vibe,
0: yeah. Yep, sounds like a film score. It was sampled later on and became another hit single.
1: Oh yeah, Dario G, Sunshine.
0: There you go. There's a chance.
1: A house classic.
0: Yep. But I love this song so much because I think my relationship to healing and music is catharsis through melancholy. Now, the first time I heard this song, I didn't know that's what I was hearing in the song because all of the subjects that are mentioned in the song, they range, you know, they mention, say, the miners' strike in the UK. They mention the Beatles, but there are all these nostalgia references. With John F. Kennedy and the Beatles. That at the time this came out, I must have been maybe 10 or something. I didn't know what they meant, but it didn't matter because there was something in the DNA of the music and the lyrics that elicited a feeling of sentimentality. I'm a very sentimental person. I hate saying goodbye to anything. even like

now I'm trying to live in this moment, and I know one day I'll be sad that this is over. And this particular song encapsulates that feeling. There's one lyric talking about an old man.

0: They're talking about how he's waving goodbye. And as a child, hearing the lyrics, bye, bye, I would burst into tears. I didn't know why I was crying. Now I do. It's a brilliantly written song about how society and history moves on, and sometimes parts of us are forgotten, and it's highlighting those forgotten parts and making you remember how magical they were.
1: Was there a particular moment in your life where you felt that keenly, that something else was moving on without you and you were almost reticent to let that go, or everyone was ahead of you and you couldn't...
0: Yes.
1: ..couldn't quite keep up?
0: Many times in my life I have felt that I develop more slowly than everyone around me emotionally, so transitions into every part of life are difficult to me. And that first... There's two transitions. One that I remember and I relate to this song is that my brother and sister were going to school and I didn't, and I missed them. I just remember being at home with my mummy and missing them all day. Couldn't wait for them to come back.
1: Well, there's that line, the morning lasted all day.
0: The morning lasted all day.
1: That is such a childlike lyric, isn't it? Because when we're kids, days go for years. You know, it's a lifetime.
0: Yes.
1: A day can be a lifetime. But the morning lasted all day just immediately takes you back to being a little kid.
0: It does. And also that's the secret that I wish we knew and could comprehend with youth, is that time slows when you're younger, and as we get older, it speeds up. And the morning lasted all day, all day. The second moment in my life that was a transition that was so hard for me was the end of high school. I just wasn't grown up. I really wasn't. I remember my friends getting, like, tattoos and smoking and stuff, and I was such a Puritan. I was like, oh, can't believe you got a tattoo. You know that's forever. Like, I was like this Victorian character in like an Emily Bronte book. I was like, I don't know, Mrs. Deagle from The Gremlins. Like, I was just so judgmental. But it was that I was trying to get my friends to remain children for longer. And I remember being at university and meeting up with now still one of my dearest friends, Natalia. We've been friends since the fifth grade. And Natalia actually had your hair then, which I was obsessed with because she always looked like Madonna. But I met her and she had cut her beautiful long hair into this Madonna bob, this beautiful sort of coiffed, curly bob. It was bleached. I was like, bleach is dangerous. She had a tattoo and she smoked clove cigarettes. And at the end of our day, I got on a bus to go back to Logan, and I remember crying all the way home on the bus. It's so stupid, but because my friend had grown up and I hadn't grown up yet. But it's funny, it's a happy tear, it's a happy memory, because I now realise it's just that I'm sentimental, you know, and I wanted to hold on to those moments that you can't hold on to.

0: was it like growing up in Logan?
1: So back then, I copped so much flack for this once. I got criticised by the Queensland Board of Tourism because a press release that was put out, not even my words, described it as a province. And I think some Australians thought I was referring to my hometown as provincial, meaning in a derogatory sense, which I don't mean at all. I have great affection for where I grew up. I didn't realise that I was quite poor. And in the 1970s and the 1980s, it was called Logan, or it was called Woodridge, depending on which side of Paradise Road you lived on. I felt rich. I always felt like a prince. My mother had this ability to identify what I now realise was probably my emerging sexuality.
0: Mm.
1: She saw this gentleness in me, but I just felt special and magical in a very hyper-masculine community. I remember being afraid of that because my dad would wear stubbies, a Bonds shirt, everyone smoked, everyone drove like a ute.
0: Yeah.
1: Everyone played football. You know, I was just this delicate kid that was recreating scenes from Star Wars by making the toys kiss. Sometimes 69. And I'll just be honest, that was a thing that happened.
0: I love you.
2: I know.
1: But in order to not feel like the town freak, from a very early age, I decided that I was just famous.
0: Mm.
1: So by the age of 10, I was famous.
0: Amazing.
1: For no reason. No reason.
0: Was that kind of like a cloak that you put on yourself, that if you could step into being someone else, I'm famous, this
1: yes.
0: is who I am, that's a protective armour that you wear into every day?
1: Yes. I mean, this is the best therapy I've ever had. You've just cracked the code. So, yeah.
0: That'll be $300.
1: Oh. Do you take Venmo? I think at this very crucial moment in my life where I was beginning to be bullied very severely, I had a decision to make, and that decision was like the one I make when I go out on stage. I'm either going to fall on my face or I'm going to be what I consider to be the best at this, right? So I just decided, oh, no, I'm not a freak. I'm not weak. I'm not all of these terms that they call me. Every gay cliche and slur you can imagine was called to me first by my father. My father was the first person to call me the F word. And it doesn't rhyme with truck, let me tell you that. And I didn't know what that was. And then kids at school started calling me that. And I was called gay before I even knew what gay was. So being magical, being a fan of Michael Jackson, being a fan of Steven Spielberg, being the same age as the kid that played Elliot in E.T., that's how I chose to put on a magic cloak. And I just thought, I'm going to get out of this town one day. I'm going to be special. I'm covered in glitter. Everywhere I walk, it's glitter. I remember even looking at concrete with my mum in a place called Stones Corner in Queensland, in Brisbane. And she would teach me to look for the little pieces of what I now realise are little bits of quartz, but they glittered, and she pointed that out to me. So I would just see magic everywhere, even though I was honestly surrounded by horror.
0: Dreamed you were famous,
1: mm-hmm.
0: but did you actually dream that you could be famous? Did you think, oh, I'm going to be a star one day? Was that even
1: I knew
0: in the on the cards?
1: I knew, but not for the arrogant reasons you might think. I knew because it was either be famous and magical and special or die. I lived in a family where my job was to keep my mum alive. My sister and I were incredibly vigilant. And, I was a fan of Star Wars, you know. So all of my heroes were mythological sort of figures who traveled the hero's journey.
0: Mm.
1: All of my heroes had some mythological quality to them that was a hidden secret that no one else could see, but that they would inherit and grow into. So when my father came home from the pub and his voice was slurred, I didn't know what that was. I didn't even know what drunk meant. I just knew I felt a feeling in my stomach, which I thought was the force. I thought I was psychic. And I thought, my father's going to hurt my mum tonight, so I can't sleep tonight. And sure enough, 2 or 3 in the morning, there would be various versions of getting her out of the house, whether that would be me or my sister driving the car at breakneck speed in reverse, or physically assaulting him, taking my sister's hockey sticks and just trying to stop him just for a moment so that my mum could get us to the car. So my job was to keep her alive. And you can imagine when she passed away, that was really difficult for me.

0: me.
1: Yeah.
0: Because I felt like all of it, being famous, everything, I designed it to keep us all alive. That's what I thought I would do, I was doing. I thought if I could just be famous, I would be magical like Michael Jackson. And somehow I could save her, us, me, everything.
2: Old fears have to ease them in my mind.
1: What's your next choice?
0: It's a song called Hallelujah by Haim.

0: This is a beautiful song.
1: It's one of the most beautiful songs ever written. I think it's a bonus track. I think.
0: Yeah. And it's really different to what they usually do, which is quite full sounding, kind of classic pop rock.
1: Yes. But almost this is like Fleetwood Mac.
0: Yeah.
1: Because you can tell they've studied Fleetwood Mac, and I really dig that. Oh, I mean, this is this acoustic, almost religious lullaby. It's like a modern Landslide by Stevie Nicks. When I first heard it, I didn't know what it was about, which again is so extraordinary that music can do this to you. It is the sound of grace, the sound of gratitude, but you know it's underscored by loss. Each sister takes a verse of the song. Each one is talking about a loss in a different form. The first verse is actually talking about a friend who passed from cancer. She says, there were two angels.
2: I met two angels, but they were in disguise.
1: And I immediately think of my mother and my Auntie Jenny, but I think of the fact that in my life, I've always been protected. There's always been someone protecting me, whether that's my sister, my Auntie Jenny, my mum, little guardian angels that are sort of there because life is going to be intense. No one can protect you from that. When I think back to comfort, laying on my mother's lap the first time I got uninvited to a party, you know, you find out that there was a party and your best friends didn't invite you. And I remember calling him up saying, what happened? And my friend saying, you know, you can just be a little bit boring, Darren. And hanging up the phone and coming to my mum, you know, I'm 12, I'm in high school, and her just saying to me, oh, sweetheart, life can be cruel. Come here. And I remember laying in her lap and her playing with my hair, playing with that little, probably disgusting, hole around my ear. And her just letting me cry and letting me know that I'm going to be okay. This is going to happen again and again. We're cruel to each other. Life can be cruel, but you will get through this.
2: I

So this song is like this beautiful talisman, you know? You can hear it in the girls' voices. They survived it, but they're also asking, what did I do to get this hallelujah? And I think about that in my own life. I can't believe that I survived my childhood. This song is that testament to you're going to be okay, but also you've got a hallelujah. You've got this reason to say, gosh, thank you, universe, or God, if that's God for you, or thank you, Mom, thank you, Auntie Jenny, one of many people in my life who've been that hallelujah.

0: for that was something that doesn't drive a lot of people. It's very unique.
1: Yeah.
0: But when did you think music is going to be the path to fame? How old were you when you started playing in bands and that fateful
1: That's such a great question.
0: Audition.
1: Yes, because it was all fantasy, you know. Like, I would drive around in the back of our car and I would slouch down. I've told this story a lot, but it's funny. I would slouch down because I'd think, oh, gosh, I hope they don't recognise me. I had no talents, like, whatever. But I could sing. And in my family, fantastically, no one said, you have a brilliant voice. They would say, shut up. Could you just let Stevie Nicks sing? You know, and I'd be like, okay, if you want. But so it wasn't until high school. I had a high school musical teacher and she put me in the girls' choir. Well, it was a choir, but there was only girls in it.
0: There's always only girls.
1: I know.
0: I'm pretty sure only boys join the choir so they can meet girls.
1: Yes. So I was put in the choir not knowing that I could sing, but I noticed when I did sing, I felt the molecules in the room change, as they always do when people sing. That's what we do. That's what music does. It changes the molecules in the air. But I could feel it.

from that moment was that pathway where my music teachers were steering me into musical theatre. And then, what do you mean I got the lead? Like, I was so naive. Mostly it was because most people couldn't sing. But I didn't know that. There was no sort of like judgment about it. I was like, I can't believe it. I've been given the role. And it's like, yeah, because we need someone to be able to sing these songs. But

0: So maybe around the age of 13 to 15, mm-hmm. once I did those musicals and the younger kids in school started screaming, I had this kind of like teen idol reaction when I would do musicals. I was working part-time in a record store as well, and girls would come in, bless them, they were barking up the wrong tree, but girls would come in and they'd just be so excited to talk to me. And I'd be like, hi. And they'd be like, hi. And I'd be like, why are they staring at me? I remember walking around a mall with my brother and girls coming up to me going, hi, I really like your sweater. And I'd be like, do I know you? And they would walk away wounded and my brother would be like, you idiot. And I'd be like, what? And he would say, she was hitting on you. And I'm like, no, she wasn't. She was teasing me. I was so used to being ridiculed. Mm. Didn't realise what that attention was.
1: What was the first band that you joined?
0: The first band I joined was a mistake. It was a heavy metal band.
1: Why?
0: I don't know. I just, thank goodness for two people. Okay, I hate saying ex because she's still one of my best friends, Colby, my ex-wife. You know, I'm at teacher's college at this point because my father has said to me, if you don't get an education, I'm going to kick you out on the street. Hated it. And she was like, just join a band. Oh my God, like join a band. So I got Time Off magazine, which was a street rag. Mm. And I went through the Singers Wanted. So prior to the sort of well-known story about the first person I called was Daniel Jones. No, the first person I called was this death metal band. And I went to a rehearsal trying to sing in that whatever that voice is.
1: Guttural, deep, raw. Mm,
0: turns out can't do it. No.
1: Thank God you saved your voice.
0: But they wanted me anyway, and I had to turn them down. But it was a band that Daniel Jones had, and they were called Red Edge.
1: Okay.
0: Oh, my God. We played basically FM radio Aussie classics. I didn't know any Aussie classics. I was obsessed with Kylie. I didn't know K-San. But I had to.
1: What a baptism of fire.
0: I was thrown in the deep end. The first night we played a show together, it was in Toowoomba. I threw up so many times in the car on the way with nerds. I had a stack of lyrics. Our sets were 45 minutes long and we played four of them and we got paid $20.
1: Oh my gosh.
0: I think we got ripped off. And I had my lyrics on the stage and I would just casually glance down and move each lyric sheet over to sort of look. Last train out of Sydney is almost gone. Mm-hmm. But the songs I would succeed in were like, you know, Robert Palmer, things that had some blue-eyed soul. I was amazing at, but everything else, terrible. The Angels, no way, go home and just insult yourself. Say it. Like, it was terrible.
1: God, I wish I'd seen those shows.
0: It was terrible. But, you know, might as well face it, you're addicted to love.
1: There he is.
0: That was me. I was like, oh, I can do this.
1: Yeah.
0: But I also had to sing the Violent Femmes, you know? Bless those iconic artists, but wrong guy for the job.
1: Yeah.
0: Yeah. So I leave Red Edge and Daniel says, well, maybe we can be a duo one day. I'm like, maybe. And he says, if you learn how to play this keyboard, and he gives me an Ensoniq, I think it's called an SQ1, and the instruction book, he says, if you learn how to play chords, I'll be in a band with you. I was like, okay. I never learned to play the stupid keyboard. Daniel comes back. He says, did you learn how to play the keyboard? I say, no. Nope. I was like, do you still want to be in a band? He says, yep. And we go to his parents' house and, you know, we just have this front studio where we start writing demos. The first song we wrote is on the first Savage Garden album. It's called 1,000 Words.
1: Wow. Mm-hmm. And that's the beginning.
0: The beginning, yeah.
1: What was the landscape like in Australian music when Savage Garden started writing and recording? Like, what were you coming into with this beautiful, big pop sound?
0: The antithesis of everything you need to succeed. There was grunge, or there was amazing indie girl pop. So we have Alanis. Yeah, I don't know. Obviously beautiful Kurt Cobain and Pearl Jam. These incredibly poetic men who are channeling that anger into this beautiful music, but I can't sing that. It's also not my thing. You know, I am making a record with Daniel that really could have been a George Michael record or a Wham record or a Madonna record or Michael Jackson. No one wants to hear that at all. And everyone said no. It is true. It's not an urban myth. We have 250 rejection letters. No one wanted to sign us but John Woodruff. This man who used to manage Cold Chisel, The Angels, Baby Animals, rock and roll, he heard it. Mm. He met me and saw it even before I did. And he just had that long vision. John was taking the same risks, mortgaged his home to get a budget to make our album, and everyone was laughing at him until they weren't. And then one day it just exploded and we appeared to be at the forefront of this new era of music, which was pop, which was Max Martin, Britney, all that stuff. But yeah, we had been creating it 2 years beforehand when no one was.
1: More than 20 million copies of those two Savage Garden records sold, world tours, arias.
0: It's almost 30 million now, sorry. I just have to say it because I'm proud of it.
1: As you should be. Billboard number ones, global fame. Mm-hmm. What was it like for you when it all started taking off, when the penny dropped for the rest of the world?
0: At first, incredibly magical. And something happened that has never left me, which was that I'm a fan. And then I got fans and I understood. It was this sacred privilege. I understood what it was like to make someone's day. So, number one, I knew it was important to smell good.
1: You do smell amazing.
0: Thank you. I want to leave an impression. I want to leave that impression because I had in my hands the responsibility, and a lot of these people were young women too, who were really struggling with being a teenager, struggling with the male gaze. I understood all of that and I loved validating them and being in that position. A lot of my speeches at the time on stage, I would get criticized for being too earnest. Now it's just called just being a decent human being. But I would talk about self-esteem and image because I was struggling so much with my own. Mm. I hated what I saw in the mirror, truthfully.

I didn't like my sexuality. And yet these people, these beautiful fans would just tell me, no, you're beautiful. This audience, I almost feel like it's derogatory to call them fans. They feel like mirrors, you know? Like, it felt like a reflection of me. And I had so much compassion in these kids that had braces, that had acne. I was there. Mm. I felt that, you know? I was covering up my acne with, like, I don't know what the MAC shade was, but it was too light. backstage, so in the beginning, it felt like magic. It felt like it was never going to end. It was an exhausting roller coaster ride where several times a day I would burst into tears from exhaustion, but still so grateful to have it.

0: But yes, yeah, secrets. Gay, secret. Depression, secret. Don't tell anyone. The American Record Company said, how do we stop people from finding out that he's gay? Okay, we won't let him move in a music video. My naturally curly hair was feminine. So out came the hair straightener, which I would argue was a little bit more gay.
1: The GHD is very gay.
0: Very.
1: Very gay.
0: But apparently not according to somebody who was allegedly in charge of everything. There were studies done in the same way you sort of scrutinise brands, where they would show a group of people, here's four pictures of this man, which one is the most masculine? That became the album cover. I learned how to keep it in.
1: Where are we headed next?
0: It's to a band called Young the Giant and a song called The Walk Home.
2: Is anyone out there listening? I've lost myself.
0: I relate to the song in a literal sense, but I also relate to it in this sense of, like, finding your center again.

0: Why did Savage Garden end?
1: Because my band member was really, and understandably, unhappy. I think he was unhappy with fame, unhappy with the spotlight. It was really, really hard to accept. Because I saw that man, I loved that man, and everyone who loved him just understood, yeah, this can't continue. I've always known that what was magical about Savage Garden was the sum of the parts. Without him, it wouldn't have happened. Without me, it wouldn't have happened. And I always knew that. I knew, even though we did not have a brothership outside of the studio, together, otherworldly, kinetic, sparking, like, Back to the Future, blue flames, fire on the ground, Beatlesque chemistry in the studio. I never wanted my band to break up. I had it all. Like, come on. If I was going to be a solo artist, I wouldn't be called Darren Hayes. I would have been called something like Zenith Matrix or something. I would have had Lady Gaga, not Darren Hayes. That's the name of a plumber. Right? But we all knew for a year. We're touring the world, knowing for a whole year that this is going to end. And it was very, very sad. This song is that. When you're in the abyss, you don't think you're going to be able to crawl out. Who is going to walk behind? Ultimately, the answer to the question is me. Mm. It's me who's going to walk me home.

0: My concern is to the music and to the legacy of the band. I love our band. I love our songs.
1: Do you miss it?
0: No. Because I get to sing the songs whenever I want. I get to look in people's eyes and they cry. I feel for him. I wish he could feel that.
2: I know you feel like the walls are closing in on you.
0: But that's his life. That's his path. That's what he chose. And you know what? He has a lot of things I wish I had. He has two beautiful kids. He's had a marriage that's lasted forever. Maybe that's why. Maybe if he'd stayed in the band, who am I to say? He made decisions that were vital to his survival, and I respect that. I really do.

0: started making solo records, and then in parallel, you're living proudly as a gay man, finally you can be who you are publicly.
1: Yeah.
0: Did that change the way that you wrote songs and what you sang about?
1: Yes. Oh, my God, to be able to use a pronoun that I want to use. My biggest success to me is my least commercially successful record. Yeah, there's two of them, but my last one, it's called Homosexual. How fun was that? It's making an album called Super Gay. So let's try being Once I was able to see gay men turn up in the audience, queer women, people who were everything in between, I felt so seen and understood. It meant the world to me. I don't care about the sales. I care about the art. It was like having lived in solitary confinement without a window all your life, and suddenly the first dapple of sunlight hits your face.

0: Your mother, Judy, she was your protector. She believed in you. Mm-hmm. She taught you how to sing.
1: Yeah.
0: What did she think when you reached your dream of becoming famous, when you became a star?
1: The greatest thing about my mother is she couldn't have given a shit. If I was a singer or a preschool teacher, which I was, or a carpenter, which my brother is, or anything, she was just so proud of me.
0: Mm.
1: She was proud of me. Sure, she loved going to shows. She wasn't a show pony. My dad was that person.
0: Mm.
1: My dad was the guy that would walk down the street and beat his chest and say, "That's my son." Only when I was famous, not when I really needed him. My mum, all my mother ever wanted me to do was be happy. And that just came through music. Do you know what music was for me? It was that I was able to pay cash for a house for my mum so she could finally leave him. And then to get to see her, oh my God, in her cruise period. My God, did she love a cruise? Oh, she vacationed, you know? She got to travel the world. I got to take my mother to Diptyque, the original Diptyque store, 34 Boulevard Saint-Germain in Paris. She didn't care. I cared. It was like, "This, Mum, this is where those beautiful candles that I buy that were at Madonna's house." She's like, "Oh, you met Madonna?" She didn't care.
0: She just wanted you to be happy.
1: Just wanted to be with me, spend time with me, be around me. Really happy that I think maybe I got to break the cycle of toxic abuse. You know, I escaped.
0: What's your next choice?
1: It's called

sat in my heart and on my playlist for many, many years before my mum passed. My mother had a terminal illness. She had COPD, but we thought we had a decade or more with her. I lost her in a second. I got a phone call that said, I don't want to concern you, but I think maybe you should come home. She's not doing too great. Hung up the phone. And a second later, the phone call was, she's gone. So I didn't get to say goodbye to her. I didn't get to hold her. I just thought I'd see her at Christmas. I thought I'd see her the next time. The thing that makes me sad about Mama, she was so afraid to die. Because she loved being alive. She used to say, oh, I don't want to die because I'm going to miss you all so much. And when it came time for that dreadful ritual, you know, of saying goodbye, planning this function, you know, to say goodbye to the person I loved the most in the entire world, there was that cliched question of, is there a piece of music that you would like to play? I'm so grateful to my sister and my family and everyone for deferring to me on that moment, because I chose this song. Flock of birds. Chris uses a wonderful metaphor about a flock of birds. Hovering above. Which I love, which implies a singularity at times, as a flock can be, and then a separation and an individuality, you know. Say you think of love. A transience, a journey, a metamorphosis, even if you want to think about flying south for the winter, right? Sometimes you can fly together, sometimes someone can't keep up with the flock, sometimes you have to say goodbye to someone. But there's this line where he says, fly on, fly true. And maybe one day I'll fly next to you. And that's how I feel about my mom, I think. I remember trying to hold on to her, hold her so tight. Because all of our lives, there was an invisible string connecting us. There was a tether. And I realized at her wake that it was me who had to cut the string. I had to cut the tether. Like a beautiful balloon, I had to let her go. And the freedom in doing that, you know, I think that's the theme of my entire life, you know, and I had to learn it with her, that it's okay. You'll survive. Holding on so tight to something, it just kills it. You have to let him go. She's a part of the universe. So, oh, full circle, you know?

0: And then I had a horrific accident. It's called a vasovagal syncope episode, which basically means I faint sometimes for an unexplained reason. I shattered my entire jaw, 17 teeth were broken.
1: Oh my God.
0: I was just immediately booked in for jaw reconstructive surgery. My mouth was wide shut for 3 months.
1: Oh my God.
0: Mm-hmm. The journey back was very, very difficult. I had to learn how to sing again.
1: Oh, wow.
0: Yeah, there's lots of things people don't know. I just shared the stuff that people needed to know because I was in the middle of promoting a book and I suddenly disappeared. So I just thought, I'm going to share a picture of me, just let people know I've fallen, I'm okay, but it's been over a year now. In fact, when I played the Troubadour, so I set that in motion, I said, I'm going to play 2 shows at LA's Troubadour because if I don't get back on stage, I may never get back on stage. And I just did them and they rocked and people came from all over the world.
1: It was a year to the day, wasn't it, of your fall?
0: It was a year to the day of my accident, yeah.
1: What did it feel like knowing that you had been through this trauma, these traumas, but also that fear that you may never sing again, to walk up on that stage and sing to a sold-out crowd at the Troubadour? What did that feel like?
0: Love. Love. I'm different now. When you see me perform now, I'm different. I'm so much more comfortable in my skin. It felt like love. And also just, you know, on a personal level, I think I was afraid that I couldn't do it, you know? And I can. I'm going to do it for the rest of my life because it's a huge part of my joy. I'm going to do it whether or not people turn up or not. I'm going to do it whether or not I sell records or not. You know, I read a science article recently. I love this, you know, that in our hearts we still carry, like, just a tiny piece of the DNA of our mothers, you know. Mm. To go back to me learning to sing from listening to her sing, I carry her inside my heart and in my vocal cords, in my DNA, in every molecule of my body. She's eternal and so is music. And that's a beautiful thing.
1: What's your final song?
0: It's called 2 Weeks Ago by Maisie Peters.

0: you know, it's a love song. And I'm in love. And I didn't think that I could be. Now, here's a public service announcement. Everyone should get a dog, because my dog found my partner for me. I wear contact lenses. I don't know if I've told anyone that, which my vision and facial recognition with them is only good at this level. Beyond that, everyone's just like a blob, right? So I'm walking my dog and he leaves the leash, which he never does. His name's Huxley, by the way. And he runs towards this man. And then as I get closer, I go, oh, hello, because it's a very good looking man. So my dog was all over him and I'm thinking, okay, calm down. I'm the pop star. And we're chatting for a little too long. It's about time to say goodbye. I'm like, okay, bye-bye, okay, cool. Well, it's nice to meet you, Eddie. And it's so weird, like, I just live, like, 4 blocks away. I'd lived 4 blocks away from him for almost a decade.
1: Oh, wow.
0: Never run into him. And then I just went, do you want to get lunch someday? And he went, I'd love that. You would drive.

0: just 2 weeks ago.
1: We end up spending every day together for a month. And by the end of that month, it's very clear, like, we're a thing. Like, this is a thing. And I get a TV show in Australia.

And we had to have this almost like this really old fashioned way of getting to know each other. We had Zoom dates. Sometimes I'd order food. We just were falling in love. And that song, it was like, oh my God, like, I really wish that I'd spent like an hour.

0: hour just holding your face, just staring at every little pore on it and every colour of speck in your eye and whatever. And I wish it was 2 weeks. I wish it was 2 weeks ago, because I would have done this and I would have done this. These are all these things I wish it was then. For a month felt like an eternity in the way that it did when we were teenagers. We've never spent a night apart in 3 years, apart from when I've had to, just for work, when I've had to. That's just how our relationship sort of unfolded. I think we made mixtapes, but they were just digital playlists, which are so unsexy. But sending them back and forth to each other, I think we confessed we love each other through songs. And that was it. Everything feels like this new lease on life, you know.
1: You found Eddie. Your dog found Eddie.
0: My dog found Eddie.
1: You've been back on stage after a terrifying, mysterious fall.
0: Yeah.
1: You're writing new music. Are you hopeful for the future?
0: Oh, my God. 2027 is my year. It's the 30th anniversary of the first Savage Garden record, and believe me, I will be celebrating that. I've got this new record that's almost done, and I needed to write those songs. I was writing them with my mouth wired shut. The melodies just came to me in the middle of the night. I have a home recording studio in the basement, and I would have to say, I'll be 1 second, I'll be 2 seconds, I just gotta go into the basement. Long story, Eddie understood everything by 3 months of speaking like that. And then I'd go down into the studio and sing what are now melodies that are on my eventually one day appear album, because even having my mouth wired shut couldn't make me shut up. I just had so much to say and just so much gratitude that I could even make sound. Yeah.
1: I can't wait to hear what's next.
0: Well, it's a death metal record with a heavy leaning toward self-hatred and grunge.
1: He's going back to his early days.
0: Speed metal. No, I hope you like it. I mean, the main thing is it's been a joy. It's been such a joy to make music again. So, yeah, I'm back, baby.
1: Well, it's been a joy to take five with you. Darren, thank you so much. Thank you for your generosity. Thank you for everything.
0: Thanks for doing this show. Like, we need it. More than ever, we need shows like this. Yeah.

0: It really is one of the most beautiful Take Fives I've ever had the honour of doing. Thank you, Darren, for your trust in me and for your generosity in sharing your story. If that resonated with you, share this episode with a friend. I'll pop the links for ABC iView in the show notes too. Next time, we sit down with an icon of music, creativity, and curiosity.
1: I remember the first one I wrote was Psycho Killer, and that was a test to see if I could write a song. Psycho Killer. People really liked it. I thought, oh, okay, check that box. I can write a song.
0: The legendary David Byrne is finally taking five. From Talking Heads to his long solo career, designing bike racks to making musicals about Imelda Marcos, his brain works in a magical way, and you get to crawl inside it when he takes five. That's next time.
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1: Here's another track from this week's classic album, Blonde by Frank Ocean on Double J. That looked

Dance until you fall off the earth. Take to your toes and summon the worms. The heron waits patiently, unfazed by self-service checkouts or pouches of tobacco. I know falling in love feels trivial with everything that's going on, but what if we're actually onto something? And then the heron says...

feel it. Calling it to work haunted. Lost in a vertical video called Moments Before Disaster Part 4. Stop trying so hard. Your personality has been broken apart and sold back to you in a series of short form clips. The horrors persist, but you are that same child jumping garden to garden. Ice cream dripping between your knuckles. And then the heron says...

And the dying have the worst philosophies. And you are both, but also neither. Nay cheek, nay chance. Never leave the bookies with a smile on your face. And remember that herons wait for no one but themselves. Good things come to those who hesitate. And then the heron says, you'll never be alone. And you gotta be patient.

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1: Hey, this is Daniel Kessler from Interpol. Our new album, This Mirror Weighs a Ton, is this week's feature album on Double J. This next song is Iron City. This is actually the very first song we started working on. And we started with Andrew White, our producer. And right away, Andrew took to it. He added these atmospherics and

y'all haters corny with that Illuminati mess. Paparazzi, catch my fly and my cocky fresh. 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

0: Like, okay, ladies, now let's get information. 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

0: Hey, Zan Rowe here, and I'm back on your screens for a new season of Take 5. 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
1: I've always known that what was magical about Savage Garden was the sum of the parts. Without him, it wouldn't have happened. Without me, it wouldn't have happened. 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

James Blake is coming for his first Australian tour since 2019. With his new album, Trying Times, in hand, he's got a string of East Coast shows this December. Catch James Blake in Brisbane, Sydney, and Melbourne. Plus, Queens of the Stone Age are returning down under for some of their biggest shows ever. They're bringing along some kick-ass supports too, including one of the wildest cold acts of the 90s, Primus, and the unstoppable Tropical F-Storm. Queens of the Stone Age are here from Tuesday, December 8th, hitting venues in South Australia, Tasmania, and then along the East Coast. For dates and info on these tours and more, head to the Double J website.

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There's so much awesome music, and we get to play a lot of it. 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Even a little bit of this. 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

0: it takes to breathe. 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
1: it's gonna
0: that
1: hold
0: we're free
1: on me.
0: And on my chase
1: it's
0: I feel
1: hold
0: it
1: on me.
0: We all

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0: Mother Russia in my cup, and my glass is fogging up. 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
1: Oh yeah, hey dog, hey, what's up? 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

0: G'day, it's Dylan Lewis adding a little mischief to your arvos. Think tunes that get you moving. 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
1: You know, this is the circuit of art.
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0: And enough chaos to feel alive. But not enough to panic. Leave your serious hat at the door as I bring some cheek to the business end of your day. Welcome to the house of fun. Double J. Love you.

2010, future right in front of me. Damn, I couldn't think of what I wanna be. I can hear my inner child calling me. Told me everything I got is all I need. Industry's bugging, I'ma show him something back when I was cooking up a summer week. Younger me is on the rise like he lit a fire.

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3: 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No.

Do Not Miss Mornings this week. We are chock-a-block full of guests. For example, first, we're hanging out with Holly Throsby. That's right, Holly Throsby, one of my favourite singer-songwriters, has a brand new record called Normal Magic. She's going to be on the show to talk all about it. Also, I ordered the vinyl. It's been delayed. Ask her about that. Mostly, we should be hanging out and having a fun time. But that's not all. I mean, if that was all, you'd be happy with that. But we're also hanging out with Angus and Julia Stone. Their seventh record is called Karaoke Bar. I'm going to find out about their karaoke songs. I'm going to find out about what it's like working with your sibling over seven albums. We're going to get right into it with some of Australia's favourite musicians. That's all this week on Double J Mornings.

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Then join me, Tom Ravenscroft, as we dive deep. 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

nothing but flappy giblets. And I spent another $10 a month to chat with her on the AI chat program. It feels great.

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with you, but he ain't with you. We only human and it's humid in these ball mains. I mean my balls sticking to my jeans. We breathing pheromones, amber rose, sipping pink gold lemonades, feeling

Australian singer-songwriter Rowena Wise and her band are hitting venues across the country this October. It'll be your first chance to see her perform songs from her freshly released album, Bad Things Feel Good. These mesmerising shows kick off from Friday, October 15. Plus, legendary Australian band The Drones are back for a run of dates. It's their first tour in a decade and we're gearing up for some unmissable live shows. Sydney Garage Rock two-piece The Mess Hall will join them on all dates as a support band. The Drones are hitting stages across the country from August 14, so don't miss out. For dates and info on these tours and more, head to the Double J website.

Captain Christofferson. Buck Sergeant Newberry. Leatherneck Jones. Sergeant Cash. What an army. What an air force. What a Marines. America. I never served my country.

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0: G'day, it's Dylan Lewis adding a little mischief to your arvos. Think tunes that get you moving. 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
1: You know, this is the circuit of art.
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0: intro them.
1: Hey, this is Daniel Kessler from Interpol. Our new album, This Mirror Weighs a Ton, is this week's feature album on Double J. This next song is This Mirror Weighs a Ton. It was one of the last songs that we actually wrote before entering the studio to record the album. It's a song that started from Brad throwing out a progression based on one of my progressions in the song So Rides a Reindeer. And then it just grew from there, and Brad being our longtime bassist, but it grew from there into this sort of like epic piece where Paul just crushed over these vocals that are just so haunting and beautiful, and these atmospherics and orchestrations that our producer Andrew Wyatt added to it.

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1: Erykah Badu and producer The Alchemist confirm there's a full album on the way. Here's the first taste, Witch Doctor.

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Attention, you're paid closer, you need a makeover. 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I was just talking to Jane Gold, she told me I need a mural. I said, add an S.

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It's me.

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Take to your toes and summon the worms. The heron waits patiently, unfazed by self-service checkouts or pouches of tobacco. I know falling in love feels trivial with everything that's going on, but what if we're actually onto something? And then the heron says,

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Calling it to work haunted. Lost in a vertical video called Moments Before Disaster Part 4. Stop trying so hard. Your personality has been broken apart and sold back to you in a series of short form clips. The horrors persist, but you are that same child jumping garden to garden. Ice cream dripping between your knuckles. And then the heron says,

their aesthetic, reluctant hope core memories operating on a strict one-in, one-out policy. The young and the dying have the worst philosophies, and you are both but also neither. Nay cheek, nay chance. Never leave the bookies with a smile on your face, and remember that herons wait for no one but themselves. Good things come to those who hesitate. And then the heron says, you'll never be alone. Gotta be patient.

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I can't hear you. 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

2010 future right in front of me. Damn, I couldn't think of what I wanna be. 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Industry's bugging, I'ma show him something back when I was cooking up a song a week. 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
2: Bad luck

James Blake is coming for his first Australian tour since 2019. With his new album, Trying Times, in hand, he's got a string of East Coast shows this December. Catch James Blake in Brisbane, Sydney, and Melbourne. Plus, Queens of the Stone Age are returning down under for some of their biggest shows ever. They're bringing along some kick-ass supports too, including one of the wildest cold acts of the 90s, Primus, and the unstoppable Tropical F-Storm. Queens of the Stone Age are here from Tuesday, December 8th, hitting venues in South Australia, Tasmania, and then along the East Coast. For dates and info on these tours and more, head to the Double J

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0: Hey, Zan Rowe here, and I'm back on your screens for a new season of Take 5. You'll hear extraordinary people share five songs that made them who they are today. This week, it's Darren Hayes from Savage Garden.
1: I've always known that what was magical about Savage Garden was the sum of the parts. Without him, it wouldn't have happened. Without me, it wouldn't have happened. Even though we did not have a brothership outside of the studio, together, otherworldly, kinetic, sparking chemistry.
0: Stream the whole series now

Do Not Miss Mornings this week. We are chock-a-block full of guests. For example, first, we're hanging out with Holly Throsby. That's right. Holly Throsby, one of my favourite singer-songwriters, has a brand new record called Normal Magic. She's going to be on the show to talk all about it. Also, I ordered the vinyl. It's been delayed. Like, ask her about that. Mostly, we just be hanging out and having a fun time. But that's not all. I mean, if that was all, that'd be

happy with that. But we're also hanging out with Angus and Julia Stone. Their seventh record is called Karaoke Bar. I'm going to find out about their karaoke songs. I'm going to find out about what it's like working with your sibling over seven albums. We're going to get right into it with some of Australia's favourite musicians. That's all this week on Double J Mornings.

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1: Hey, this is Daniel Kessler from Interpol. Our new album, This Mirror Weighs a Ton, is this week's feature album on Double J. This next song is Wake Up. It's a very fun song to play. It was a very fun song to rehearse before we started recording it and to record it. I think it's like a song that has different moods to it. The verses have like a very unique rhythm to it. Sam crushed it on this. But then you get to the choruses and it becomes very intimate, sort of like a classic piece of music, like something from like early 60s, like crooner kind of vibes. And then the outro is its own sort of like epic journey.

Australian singer-songwriter Rowena Wise and her band are hitting venues across the country this October. It'll be your first chance to see her perform songs from her freshly released album, Bad Things Feel Good. These mesmerising shows kick off from Friday, October 15. Plus, legendary Australian band The Drones are back for a run of dates. It's their first tour in a decade and we're gearing up for some unmissable live shows. Sydney Garage Rock two-piece The Mess Hall will join them on all dates as a support band. The Drones are hitting stages across the country from August 14, so don't miss out. For dates and info on these tours and more, head to the Double J website.

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Whether you're a diehard fan or new to the genre, there's no doubt that country music is bigger than ever right now. 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
3: Hi there. Yes, it's me, and I'll be here all morning for 4 hours just hanging out, playing great music, keeping you company. I hope whatever you've got planned for your morning, I can be alongside you, soundtracking the hell out of it. I've got some DJ Shadow coming. I've got some Folk Bitch Trio. Maybe that new stuff from Epicure I should play. But I wanted to get started with Alabama Shakes, some new music from them. But I was watching a live performance of Alabama Shakes from the Salt Shed Chicago about a year ago, and the lead singer, Brittany Howard, has this incredible charisma. She looks like a really warm and loving person, but also quite fierce, and you wouldn't muck with her. But if you needed a cuddle, by God, she would scoop you up into her arms. She's also like an amazing musician. And here's what she had to say between songs as part of her onstage banter.
4: I just
3: want to
4: say something to you before I go. I'm going to keep it real simple. Because I don't do speeches. But what I wanted to say is, we always take care of each other in the end. Don't let nobody scare you away from being together and having connection, okay?
3: Hell yeah.
4: Because at the end of the day, we all we got. And we always gonna be all right.
3: I hope we can take that energy into your Sunday. All we've got is each other. I feel hope coming. This is Alabama Shakes kicking us off on a Sunday morning. You're with Yumi.

Poke Bitch Trio, big friend of Double J with the song God's A Different Sword. And I got to see them last year. I paid to see them at the Lansdowne and I was so thrilled because I thought, and I feel strongly still, this is the last time they'll ever play a room this small. Folk Bitch Trio, big things are ahead for those guys, I reckon. Hey, it's Yumi Steins here. I'm here every Saturday and Sunday and I love it here because I just get to play music and hang out and talk with you. I went and took the dog for a walk very early on Tuesday morning and oh my God, it was so good. I opened the gate and I breathed in. It was still kind of dark or sunrisey and I smelt, you know what I smelt? I smelt spring. It smelled like spring and it was the first day of spring. I was so thrilled. I love spring. Don't survive well in the winter. But if you had to describe the smell, it's sort of like almost a dusty smell because it's the smell of the sun evaporating off leaves, I think. And then there's blooming jasmine in my neighbourhood. And I was so joyful just to be out of the cold. And a little self-congratulatory because I managed to get through the whole of winter without once wearing my UGG boots to work. Nature is healing, my friend. Nature is healing and Steins is healing, feeling good all over. Hey, I want to play a song from DJ Shadow. Do you remember his record, The Private Press? the record came out 2002 and it was the second record from the Californian DJ.

real name Josh Davis. I want to play a song from it called 6 Days, which is kind of a remix of a song from a band called Colonel Bagshot. This is what the original sounds like. It's got a slow burn start and it came out in 1971. Okay, but as soon as you hear the vocals, you're going to know exactly the DJ Shadow song.

0: You got it?
1: Negotiations breaking down. See those leaders start to frown. It's sword and gun day.
0: It's sword and gun day. Okay, so I'm not going to play that. I'm going to play the DJ Shadow version. And just so you know, DJ Shadow did not do a dirty to that band. He gave full writing credit to Brian Farrell from Colonel Bagshot. Let's play the private press version, though. I think you're going to really like hearing it again. Double J.

Epicure there, feeling it, weren't they? With the song Jack Boots Snap featuring vocals from Queenie. Love it when a band sounds like they're having fun. My name's Yumi. What are you doing? Are you having fun? Have you had your coffee yet? Sometimes I recommend pacing it. Don't have it straight away. Treat it like a reward. Go do something good first and then really work up an appetite. Not to humble brag, just to openly brag, I ran 10Ks with friends this morning. Yeah, I did. And then I came here and then I staggered having breakfast because otherwise I'd fall asleep. You know, when you have to digest the food and your body's like, all right, night time now. It's nearly 8 o'clock. It's nearly 9 o'clock in the morning. I'm tired. Hey, big happy birthday to Nina Persson from The Cardigans, who turns 52 today. She's Swedish. Her biggest band is, of course, The Cardigans, and I will play a song from them. But I wanted to remind you of some of the cool stuff that she's done with other people. She teamed up with Mark Linkous from Sparkle Horse and Danger Mouse for this song. It sounds like Sparkle Horse straight away, don't you reckon?

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She's really good at doing a duet. I want to play you another one just quickly before we go to her song. She teamed up with Manic Street Preachers for the song Your Love Alone Is Not Enough. And this one is more of a to and fro, so you can hear her more distinctly in this particular song. Yeah!

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What a cool chick. So, big happy birthday to you, Nina, wherever you are. Probably Sweden. This is one of the best known Cardigans songs. It's called Erase Rewind.

0: me is gonna die. But it's not so strange feeling butterflies. Butterflies just mean you're changing.
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Baker Boy, who sounds so in his power right now. He's one of the headliners at this year's Queenscliff Music Festival. You can find out more at the Double J website, but it's basically running from 27th to 29th of November down south in Victoria, and it has a stacked lineup that does include Baker Boy, Magic Dirt and Kate Miller-Heidke. Go find out more and get your mates together and head along. I'm pretty stoked, though, to be playing a new song from this week's feature album, Interpol. One of the things about Interpol is when I hear their music, I always feel low-key like I'm being told off by an older man, you know, and what I choose to do with his berating is my business, but he's so sort of serious and stern. And it drew me to a review on Pitchfork Media of the new album, which I want to read a bit of to you. It's quite funny, a little snarky. The guy who wrote it is called Zach. Every 4 years, he writes, with the reliability of a re-election campaign, Interpol emerge with a new album that sounds remarkably like Interpol. They're not the kind of band to wade through a murky psychedelia morass for an album-length FU to casual fans a la MGMT, or douse a long-awaited comeback LP in chintzy pop textures and copious auto-tune like The Strokes just did. Did he just say that? You can pay a band a compliment without dragging two other bands. Anyway, he goes on, when Interpol make a record, they're all business. I agree with that bit. And their business is being Interpol, brooding hooks and well-pressed suits. They may tweak the formula, the post-punk atmospheric,

0: the alluringly charismatic baritone belonging to Paul Banks. That's the one that makes me feel like I'm being growled at. The cryptic lyrics that connote dark emotions but are agile enough to be repurposed for goth tattoos or goofy memes. All right, that's one person's opinion. What's yours on this week's Double J feature album?
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2: Interpol open up their tightly wound sound on album number 8, This Mirror Weighs a Ton. 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

Because I'm me, the Avalanches. I'm really enjoying everything we're playing from those guys. That one is 10 years old from Wildflower. And I hope you've been enjoying the new record as well. My name's Yumi Steins. I just come and hang out here every weekend. I had the most humbling experience this week. So at the wrap of like Junior Development League football, which is soccer in some languages, they have a parents versus kids game. And I'm always like, I'll totally nail this. I go running like three times a week and I'm really strong. And I'm, you know, I don't really know how to play soccer, but I figure I can just run around and fake it a bit. But no, these kids, first of all, they put all the children onto the pitch and just like a handful of parents step up. I was one of three mums, I think.

most of them were dads. And then the kids are just swarming and somewhat, like, politely, somewhat terrifying. It was super fun, though. I think it's one of the highlights of my year is having to pretend I know how to play football and run around and watch my son try to... Hey, I am stoked to play this next artist. Her name is Ruby Gill, Johannesburg-born, Melbourne-based musician, has lived here for around 10 years and has made a really great record. It's her third. It's coming out in October. It's going to be called, I think, yeah, Fishing Is Not About Fishing. So look for that, but look for her as well. She's got amazing lyrics. She's very clever. And if you're like, I've got a little hole, I've got a little opening, I'm taking applications for my new favourite artist, this could be it. Let's hear the song Carol, Not Carol, from Ruby Gill.

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0: 10 Charlie is the name of Phil Jamison's new solo record, and that was from it called Blue as the Sunlight. I hope you like that. And shout out to Philip if you're listening. Hope you're feeling okay. My name's Yumi. I have got an idea that I want to try and share with you. It's about when musicians sing a confessional, or they are singing to maybe their priest, a father figure, a godlike figure, and they're unloading. Sometimes it's not so prosaic. Sometimes it maybe is their conscience, like Kendrick Lamar does in his amazing song Swimming Pool, where he's sort of talking about how it's such a dark and weird song. He's talking about why you're having two or three shots. Let me show you how you do it. You get a swimming pool full of liquor, like booze, and you dive in. A pool full of liquor and you dive in. And so in it, in this sort of song where he's totally being egged on and enabled by his lesser instincts, his conscience comes in, and this is what it says.
1: Frank. Okay. Now open your mind up and listen to me, Kendrick. I'm in your

Isn't that amazing? So with that idea, I've got a few songs selected about people talking to a confessor, or maybe it's a love interest who's a really good listener or is being a dick, which might be the case with this next song from Julian Baker. So Little Oblivions came out as kind of a reaction to them falling off the wagons. They'd gotten sober and had bedded that in for quite a few years before having a relapse. The album Little Oblivions is about that relapse, and from it the song Zip Tie. You're on Double J.

0: G'day, it's Dylan Lewis adding a little mischief to your arvos. Think tunes that get you moving. Cause baby, whether you're high or low. Guests you didn't see coming.
1: You know, this is the circuit of art.
2: I think obviously this album is very big feelings.
0: And enough chaos to feel alive. But not enough to panic. Leave your serious hat at the door as I bring some cheek to the business end of your day. Welcome to the house of fun. Double J. Love you.

So much restraint in her vocal delivery. Sarah Blasco from I Just Need to Conquer This Mountain, which came out 2 years ago, her seventh album. That song was called The Way. My name's Yumi. I'm feeling a bit reverential because that song just kind of grounded me in a way I thought I didn't know I needed. And also, we've got a classic album coming up from Frank Ocean. Now, he's an American singer-songwriter, rapper. His big album was Channel Orange, came out 2012. I reckon I listened to that album 2,000 times. I could sing it backwards. I could tell you the track listing without having to do any revision. And he followed it up with the album Blonde, which is our feature album this week with Kaz Tran, who's going to talk you through the context and tell you what was going on for Frank Ocean at the time. But coincidentally, my feed came up with various artists paying tribute to Frank Ocean that includes this version of a song from Stormzy. Have a listen to this. It's just breathtaking. No, I do.

Okay, I really don't want to talk over that, but I have to because I'm going to go to a song from that same album. So Stormzy was doing a version of Godspeed. You can look through the internet and find tons of really respected artists paying tribute to Frank Ocean. That includes Rosalia, Justin Bieber, Ariana Grande doing a song Pink and White that I'm about to play, Lorde doing a bunch of covers, Dua Lipa. But let's hear Pink and White from that original record, and please be listening to Kaz Tran when she takes you through it at midday today here on Double J.